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1: Hello and welcome.

0: Hello and welcome to another episode of Screen Playlist. Sorry about that, guys. I'm your host, Evan Stauffer, and today I'm here with
1: Jake Cavello,
2: Ev Cruz,
3: and Hattie Adkins.
0: Before we start the show, it's a special day. It's a special day.
1: It's a very special day.
0: All right.
1: Whose special day is it?
0: Somebody's special day.
3: Guys, who is it?
2: Wait a minute. Wait.
0: It's Hattie's birthday.
1: Yay!
3: Yes, it's true. The rumors are true. It is my birthday. I'm turning 20 today. And I decided to pick us a very special movie to do. And that movie today is The Princess Bride.
1: Yay!
3: Yay, yay, yay! This movie is incredible. It's also a cult classic. So we have a lot of wonderful songs lined up. We couldn't miss this one. Or we couldn't do it dirty. But yeah, it's a really exciting pick. Are you guys excited?
1: I am so excited. I love this movie.
3: It's really good.
2: Yes.
1: I remember watching it with my parents for the first time. I was probably like 8 years old because it is a pretty family-friendly movie, surprisingly.
3: Yeah. Mm-hmm.
1: I forgot how family-friendly it is. But yeah, it's just a classic. I've watched it multiple times. It's probably been at least 10 years since I've watched it, but just...
0: You rewatch and you're like, wow.
1: Yeah, I'm just like...
0: It's a good movie.
1: Yeah, it's a good movie. It's a good movie.
2: This was my first time watching it, actually.
3: Was it?
1: What?
2: Yeah, I've never watched this movie before. I know. Oh. I know. I was like, how have I never watched this? This is so good.
3: Was it baller?
2: It was. I texted my sister literally after it finished. I was like, you have to watch this movie. Like, you would really like it.
3: It's so good.
2: It's a
0: great movie.
3: I'm always a sucker for a medieval fantasy, always. Just my home and my heart.
2: Yeah.
0: All right, so let's give the listeners a little synopsis of the movie. So a grandfather sits down with his sick grandson and reads him a story. The story is one that has been passed down from father to son for generations. As the grandfather reads the story, the action comes alive. The story has a classic tale of love and adventure as a beautiful buttercup engaged to the odious Prince Humperdinck. Sorry, I'm tripping over my words right now, is kidnapped and held against her will in order to start a war. It is up to Wesley to save her. On the way, he meets a thief and his hired helpers, an accomplished swordsman, and a huge, super strong giant, both of whom become Wesley's companions in his quest.
3: That they do.
1: Mm-hmm.
3: Mm-hmm. Yeah, just incredible.
0: I think the main message, it is a children's movie, in a way, and every children's movie has a main message. The main message is when life is fundamentally unfair and difficult, enduring qualities like true love, loyalty, and unlikely friendships make the struggle worthwhile.
3: Don't they? Don't
0: How
3: they?
0: How sweet.
2: That is
3: How sweet.
1: How wholesome.
2: That is so sweet.
3: Yeah.
1: With that, I think we should talk about our Letterboxd rating, too.
3: Oh, we should. We should.
1: So the overall consensus from all Letterboxd users is a 4.1. So that sets the bar pretty high. That's a pretty high movie rating overall.
3: I would say on Letterboxd for sure.
2: Mm. Yeah.
1: I think we should hear from Evan first. What do you rate it?
0: I rated it a 4.8.
1: And
0: I rated this because I watched this movie a lot as a kid. This is one of my mom's favorite movies. At least I think it is. She quoted it a lot. I don't know. I really enjoyed it. I was engaged the whole time. I was laughing. I was feeling the emotions of the movie. It was like a roller coaster of events. And I really like the dynamic that it's like, it's the grandfather reading the story to the grandson. Mm-hmm. And it's like flashing back and forth. And I think that's a really fun like gimmick.
3: I agree. Yeah. A story within a story is always super interesting.
1: Yeah. I honestly, when I watched the movie last night, I somehow was zoned out for the first 10 minutes. blaming that on my roommates and friends. And I completely forgot the fact that it starts out with the grandfather and the sick kid and he's reading the story. I completely forgot that until it jumps back into that in the middle of the movie. I'm like, oh my gosh.
3: Yeah, and the whole time the kid is like stopping him in between, like when they're kissing. Mm-hmm. I just think it's so charming.
0: Can we skip that kissing part?
3: And then he grows to like it by the end, of course, as they do. But yeah, no, I rewatched it recently with my roommate, Vic. Shout out, Vic. And we were having a total time with it. We watched Labyrinth.

0: right before, so we were in like a fantasy mood. But I just remember, I think I hadn't seen it. Well, that's a lie. I watched this movie a lot, but I hadn't watched it for a while, longer than I usually go without. And it was just a really pleasant experience. It's nice to watch it with other people, I think.
1: Yeah, it's a great movie to watch with friends because it's also just hilarious.
0: Yeah, and it's beautiful. It's so gorgeous and romantic and lovely. Yeah. But yeah, Jake, what was your Letterboxd rating?
1: My Letterboxd rating, I think I might have the lowest out of everyone. I rated it a 4.5.
0: That's
1: feel like
0: not bad.
1: I feel like going higher than a 4.5 means it's pretty much perfect. I wouldn't say it's a perfect movie. Fantastic movie.
0: Yeah.
1: I rated this is much higher than last week's movie, Rango.
2: For me, about 2 points.
1: But yeah, I think it's great for all the reasons we've already talked about. It's hilarious. It's insanely quotable, which we'll get into that a little bit later.
0: That's so true.
1: Yeah, it is beautiful too. With all the upscaling they can do nowadays with older film movies, it is so beautiful to look at.
0: Mm-hmm. Yeah, so colorful.
1: Oh yeah.
0: Oh, I just love it. So good. Okay, Evie, what was your rating?
3: I rated it a 4.6.
0: That's good, too.
3: Yeah, no, it was my first time watching it, and I was, like, engaged the whole movie. Like, I think recently I've just been struggling, like, watching movies, like, all the way.
0: Mm-hmm.
3: I don't know. It's kind of just, like, I lose focus.
0: Yeah.
3: But, no, I was really, really interested. I was intrigued. I was, like, the little boy in bed. I wanted to know more. I wanted
0: to know more. It was immersive.
3: And I'm not going to lie. Whenever I saw that it was, like, an older movie, I was, like, I don't know if I'm going to enjoy this as much. But, no, I loved it. It was great.
0: Yeah.
3: It was really
0: great. It's good. I feel like it's timeless for sure.
3: It was really great.
0: I definitely rated it a 5-star. Solid. It's one of my favorite movies ever.
1: Honestly valid.
0: Yeah. I mean, that's also in part to just like just watching it so much as a kid. It's so nostalgic and nice, and it's just comforting to watch it.
1: And I think that leads us into our first song, which is one I picked. So the song I picked is Morning in the Abs by the Backseat Lovers. Mostly, it just kind of has this feeling of kind of comfort, especially the intro. It's got a nice slow guitar. And I'm kind of tying it into the grandpa and the kid and them just like sharing the love of reading a story and experiencing it together. And I think it's beautiful. But yeah, here it is.

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2: 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We are live to you here from beautiful Boone, North Carolina. It's a nice 71 degrees outside. And today, we're talking about a fantastic movie. This movie is The Princess Bride.
3: Sorry,
2: and
3: I'm
2: am joined with, my name is Jacob, and I'm joined with...
3: Oh, Evan Stauffer.
4: Irv Cruz.
5: And Hattie Atkins.
3: Shout out.
2: If you didn't know, if you missed our first segment, it is Hattie's birthday. So
5: yay!
2: It's a very special day in the studio
5: today.
2: Joy!
5: Yes, clapping, joy, fun. Yes, I'm honored to be able to have a lovely Screen Playlist episode on my birthday. It's the biggest joy of my life.
2: Especially with such a great movie.
5: Oh, truly, yeah.
2: But yeah, we ended off talking about our Letterboxd ratings and a quick synopsis of the movie. I think we should move into some of the quotes from this movie.
3: It's so quotable.
2: It is so quotable.
5: This is.
2: What we have down is doesn't even scratch the surface, I don't think. But it hits some of the big ones.
3: I think the biggest one. It's a no-brainer.
5: Oh, yeah.
3: It's the same line that he says every time is, my name is Inigo Montoya. You killed my father. Prepare to die. Over and over and over again.
5: I think that's the probably one of the most quotable quotes in the world.
3: Of all quotes. Yeah. That's a quote of all quotes.
4: Yeah. I prepare to die all the time. Had no idea it was
5: really?
4: From this movie.
5: Wait,
4: I'm not going to lie.
5: See, this is...
4: I'm not going to lie.
5: We had a living experiment the whole time.
4: I was like, wait a minute. There were like so many moments in the movie where I was like, this is where it's from?
5: Yeah.
4: Like, no way.
2: I think I know a quote that might be even more quotable.
1: Inconceivable.
3: Inconceivable.
5: Inconceivable.
2: That character in the movie is one of my favorites because he's just so ridiculous and he's so annoying.
5: He's psychotic.
2: He is.
5: Crazy. Yeah. No, what is his name?
2: Vizzini.
5: Vizzini. Fezzik is the one played by Andre the Giant? The big one?
4: Yes.
5: Yeah.
4: Fezzik is the big one.
5: That's what I thought. Vizzini. Yeah. Interesting.
3: We've got another quote from him that I think is so funny. And I think we need to have two people read it. Ev, would you like to read one of the parts?
4: Sure.
2: I could. Are you
5: some of my theater chops are coming up.
4: Okay, wait. I'm reading Vicini's part?
3: Mm-hmm.
4: Okay. I can't compete.

0: with you physically, and you're no match for my brains.
1: You're that smart?
0: Let me put it this way. Have you ever heard of Plato, Aristotle, Socrates?
1: Yes.
0: Morons. Dang.
1: This guy's...
0: Cold bars.
1: Super genius Morons. Over here.
2: Super genius.
0: Big brains. Big brains.
2: big brains.
0: Small body, big brains.
3: Literally. My favorite quote from the movie, it's a little bit more romantic, and it's been my favorite for a super long time, but it is this, and it's, death cannot stop true love. All it can do is delay it for a little while. Because I feel like that implies so many things. Love never dies. It's the truth. That's the Phantom of the Opera sequel, if no one knew that as well.
1: I was watching
2: not
1: that the other
2: I was day. Not either.
3: Yeah, it's pretty terrible.
2: And then there's another quote I want to talk about that kind of made me spin my head towards my roommate during the movie. Does anyone want to recreate this with me?
3: I'll do it.
2: Okay. You can be the man in black.
3: Okay.
2: Why do you wear a mask? Were you burned by acid or something like that?
3: Oh, wait. Oh, no. It's just that they're terribly comfortable. I think everyone will be wearing them in the future. Dum-dum-dum.
1: Yeah, we were wearing masks for a while.
3: We were doing that. I was wearing a mask recently because I'm coming down from a terrible sickness. But it's okay.
0: The common cold.
1: Guys, I need to interrupt. My mom is upset.
3: Oh, what's
1: She's happened? Upset that we're not talking about marriage. Marriage is what brings us together today.
3: How could we not? What was wrong with us?
0: Yeah.
3: Guys.
1: I'm sorry, Mom.
3: I'm actually really disappointed in this crowd.
1: And also, as you wish.
0: As you wish. Oh, my gosh.
3: Makes me cry. Oh. I also love the scene of Buttercup. She's like looking off into the distance after she thinks Wesley's died. And she goes... I will never love again. Makes me a little bit sad.
0: Yeah, which I think actually brings us to the songs that I picked, which are basically about the same, they're in the same premise of music, basically about having this young love and missing and reminiscing on the moments you guys had, and they've gone away, they're gone, and you're like, oh, you said that you'd love me for this amount of time and you said you'd be back, and that's kind of what Princess Buttercup was going through at that time. So I think they're perfect. We have Tomorrow Never Came by Lana Del Rey and Peter by Taylor Swift.
1: Yeah, don't touch that dial. Don't go anywhere. We'll be right back.

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2: 90.5 WASU. Welcome back to Screen Playlist tonight. We are doing an incredible movie. It is The Princess Bride, and it's for my birthday. Woo! I'm really excited. Very honored to be doing the Screen Playlist episode today. My name is Hattie Atkins, if you do not know, and I am joined by my wonderful co-hosts.
3: Ev Cruz.
4: Jake Cavello.
5: Evan Stauffer.
2: Word. Yeah, well, welcome back. We just heard Peter by Taylor Swift, which is a lovely song. And now we're going to do something pretty gnarly. Jake, take it away.
4: Yeah, I'm pulling something out from last semester's Screen Playlist that I think we did at least once. You guys,
5: we did a few times. Shout out Mason Garlick.
4: Shout out Mason
2: shout
4: Garlick.
2: Out
4: honestly,
2: Mason.
4: I hope she's listening. Love Mason Garlick. But this is something I think we should do more often, especially with the funny movies. So we're going to take a BuzzFeed quiz and find out which character are we most like from The Princess Bride.
2: Oh, yeah. I'm ready for
3: I'm
2: this.
3: Hyped.
2: This is my
3: I'm
2: favorite
3: hyped.
2: Type of thing
3: I
2: to do.
3: I love BuzzFeed quizzes. I
5: and
3: spend
5: so
3: hours on
5: for
3: it.
5: Our first question, it asks you to pick a form of transportation. And our forms are a car, a bike, a motorcycle, a plane, a train, a jet, a yacht, swimming, or I never need to go anywhere, or any form of public transportation. I know my answer, it's swimming. If I can swim somewhere, I'm going to swim there.

0: worry.
1: I know my
2: I'll
1: answer.
2: Show up wet.
1: I know my answer. I'm picking bike. I have been biking a lot lately, and I've almost ran over multiple of my friends.
0: That's not good.
1: Well, they need to not walk in the bike lane.
0: Okay, yeah. There's some nuance to that.
1: Yeah. Like, come on. Yeah.
0: Abby, what are you picking?
3: I'm picking car, especially because mine's broken right now. I really envy anyone driving right now. I really do. RIP Nightwing. We'll get you fixed soon, baby girl. But yeah, it's car for me today.
0: Yeah, I'm going to say train. I'm afraid of planes. I'm afraid of cars most of the time. And pretty much everything else. Train makes me feel kind of happy, kind of safe. I like a bike.
1: Dude, trains are cool.
0: They're nice. And the big windows. You get to see everything. Yeah. It's pretty normal.
2: Watch everything go by. And Speaking of seeing things, our next question is, where would your dream vacation be? Oh. Our answers are Rome, London, Sydney, Nantucket Island, Massachusetts, Destin, Florida, Paris, Rio de Janeiro, New York City. Can someone help me out?
1: Rio de Janeiro.
2: No, sorry.
0: Look at the next
1: New
0: one,
1: York City, Reykjavik, Iceland.
2: Reykjavik, okay, Iceland, okay. And Tokyo.
0: All right, I think I'm doing Iceland. Honestly,
3: I actually don't know. What
1: I already know I'm not picking Paris because French people are stinky and mean.
3: Well, I love New York City. Like, I want to live there. But, I mean, if I'm already living there, then...
2: then that's not your dream vacation.
3: Yeah, that's not my dream vacation.
0: No.
3: But none of these places are...
2: I'm going to Tokyo.
0: Tokyo's
1: honestly,
0: good.
1: Wait, I'm going to Tokyo,
3: I think I'm
1: going to
3: go to Rio, honestly.
0: I'm really curious as to how these line up with who.
1: Well, you'll find out.
0: We shall. I think I'm sticking with Iceland. It's just scenic and beautiful.
2: It is.
1: I'm sticking with Tokyo because Tokyo is like a whole different world compared
2: to
1: here.
2: I want the food in Tokyo. That's what I'm there for. I'm there for the food.
0: I want to go to Tokyo.
2: If anyone knows me, I do produce the cooking show on our Upstairs Neighbors app TV. We had a new episode just come out, so that is my plug. If you want to watch it, go on App TV's YouTube channel or watchapptv.com. We'll self-promo there. On to our next question. What time of day do you normally wake up? We have 6 a.m. or earlier. 6:30 a.m., 7:30 a.m., 8:30 a.m., 11:30 a.m. to noon. I'm nocturnal. I get up at different times every day. I never wake up 5 p.m. or I never sleep. I know someone that's a 5 p.m.
1: I do too.
0: 5 p.m.
1: I know someone who would be a 5 p.m. too if they could. Personally, I'm picking 8:30 because I usually wake up at 9.

0: nice, very nice. Okay, our next question. Which furry companion would you like by your side? And our options are a cute little dog, a cat, another dog.
1: But this dog is in the mud.
0: This dog is in the mud, and a golden retriever, methinks. And then there's a horse, a cat wearing a gray cat wearing a lion, a lion hat. Very cute. A pug laying on the ground in a deep sleep. A cute cat looking up at the sky. Another horse. This one seems a little more brave than the last. And another cat looking at us. And then another cat smiling. Lots of cats. No complaints here.
1: I'm picking the dog in the mud.
2: I'm picking the first dog. The dog with his like paws over the, like the little wall or whatever that is.
1: Yeah. It's
2: that
1: a brown dog with some white paws with some black spots on the paws. Its tongue is out. It's panting. It's looking happy.
2: That's the dog I want. I want a happy dog.
0: Yeah, I think I'm going to do the first shy little horse, the one with like the pretty speckled white on the face. Very nice, very nice. I think horses are majestic and fitting for this movie.
3: Yes, I'm also picking, not that horse, I'm picking the brown horse.
0: Oh, yes.
3: Yes.
0: Two sides of the same coin.
2: And then our final question. Ooh, this is a tough one. Pick a singer to sing at your wedding. Our options are, these are not great. For me personally, we got Beyonce, Taylor Swift, Selena Gomez, Charlie Puth, Lord, Alessia Cara, Mariah Carey, Britney Spears, Bruno Mars, or Ed Sheeran.
1: Jake, you're just upset because Tame Impala isn't on here.
2: No, I'm just upset because I don't like any of these people. I'm going to pick Lord.
1: Yeah. I am Lord. Yeah. Sorry. If anyone gets that reference.
3: Yeah, it's obvious answer for me, Taylor Swift. I've loved Taylor Swift since I was like 3. Like I can't give that up.
0: Yeah, it's
3: that's a dream. That'd be a dream.
0: I think I'm gonna say Beyonce, because she's the GOAT.
1: She is the GOAT.
0: She's just the GOAT.
1: See, I was thinking Bruno Mars, but I feel like he would try and steal my girl at my wedding.
0: He may. He really may.
1: And so I think Charlie Puth is a really great singer. I think he'd put on a great, great show at my wedding.
0: Yeah, I believe it.
1: I'm picking Charlie Puth.
0: I believe it. I'm really curious as to when this quiz was created with these answers.
3: Yeah.
0: All right.
2: Oh, it was 2017.
0: Okay. Do you all have your results?
1: I do have mine.
2: I do have mine, too.
0: Oh, my God. All right,
2: who wants to go first?
0: Jake.
1: Addie. It's
0: me?
1: Your birthday.
0: Oh, that's true. Yeah. I guess I should go first. Okay. I got Miracle Max.
2: There's no way.
3: I'm dead.
0: And you know, I'll take it. When Harry Met Sally, Calcifer. I forget. What is this? Billy Crystal. I love him. I think he's incredible. And I am happy to be an old helping man with white hair and a receding hairline. I think it's beautiful.
1: Addie, what if I told you that I also got Miracle Max?
0: Twin!
2: And Evan, what if I also told you that I also got Miracle Max?
3: Are you serious? What?
0: What the heck?
3: All three of you got Miracle Max? Bro, I got Inigo Montoya.
2: Inigo Montoya.
3: Man. That's gotta be racially motivated.
2: I'm just upset because when I took this quiz just to test it out, see what it was like, I got Wesley, and I'd much rather have that.
0: Did you? Okay, well, now that we have our beautiful answer. Sorry, my cough drop is making me stumble. I am really excited to introduce this next song. It is called Sprout and the Bean by Joanna Newsom. And for those who know me, I think most of the people listening do. I am Joanna Newsom's number one fan. She is my absolute idol. As a harpist myself, she's been a huge, huge beacon in my life, and I love her music so, so much. So this song, I think, is more like reminiscent of the vibe of the movie. It's, I think, mostly about the hero's journey, lots of, like, monarchy terms, very medieval. Her discography tends to be kind of like medieval fantasy, if you're getting really gnarly into it. But this song is called Sprout and the Bean by Joanna Newsom.

That was so beautiful. Welcome back to Scream Playlist. I'm your host, Evan Stauffer, and we're just going to jump right into the next song. This is Holding Out for a Hero by Bonnie Tyler. And this song, she's kind of holding out for the hero to save her. I feel like that's pretty self-explanatory, you know? So this is Holding Out for a Hero by Bonnie Tyler.

0: And she's so right. I need a hero, and his name rhymes with Jake Calvello.
1: Wait, that is my name.
0: I am your host of Screenplay the Seventh Stoffer, and I'm here with
1: Jake Calvello,
2: Ev Cruz,
3: and Hattie Atkins.
0: It is a great night in Boone. It is 8:47 p.m. Let's give a quick shout out to Mountaineer Mini Mart. Found out y'all are tuning in. Love to have y'all. Woo! All right, we've got one more song for you, but I think Jake had something to say real quick.
1: Okay, there's one scene I want to talk about. It's my favorite scene from the movie, and honestly, kind of the only scene I really remembered before rewatching it. It was the battle of wits between, what's his name, Vizzini, and the man in black, a.k.a. Wesley. So what happens in this scene, Wesley is, going through and battling each of Vizzini's henchmen, pretty much, and just knocking them out. He was fighting, physically fighting the others. And then he got to Vizzini, and he's, this short little guy. He's kind of silly looking, kind of really not that smart, I guess. And so they decide to battle with their brains. So what they do, there's two glasses of wine. Wesley pours some iocane poison in supposedly one of the glasses, and he tries to have Vizzini guess which one it is. And he puts both glasses on the table after pouring the poison in one of them. And Vizzini's going off and off, and he's like, well, it can't be this one because of this, but it can't be mine because of this. But then it can't really be yours either because of this. But it can't be. And it goes back and forth and back and forth. He's just talking to himself in his own brain for a whole 2 minutes or something.
3: Mm-hmm. What a character.
1: It's ridiculous. It's so hilarious. Finally picks a cup and he distracts Wesley. He's like, oh, look, something over there.
0: What's over there?
2: Classic.
1: And he swaps the cups.
3: Ridiculous.
1: And they both take a drink, and he's like, ha ha ha, you just fell for one of the classic blunders. And
0: then something happens, but you got to watch the movie to find out.
1: Yeah, you do.
3: You do.
0: Yeah.
3: You do.
1: It's so funny.
0: Real quick, let's jump to the end of the movie. All right. So we've got one more song for you, and this song is Sweet Heat Lightning by Gregory Alan Isakov. And this song has a few meanings, but the end of the song is about hope and moving forward. And I think this could symbolize the life that Buttercup and Wesley live after, solving their problems, But you got to watch to find out what problems they have. All right. I mean, if you haven't seen The Princess Bride already, or if you've just tuned in, we've spoiled quite a bit of the movie. Just watch the movie. It's so good.
3: It's so good. I'd be surprised if you hadn't seen it.
0: Ev.
2: All right, guys. I watched it. Okay.
0: I had to. It was. It's like the siren song, the sad trombone soundboard.
2: Listen, I watched it. I loved it.
3: We're back at it.
0: All right, for our last song, we have Sweet Heat Lightning.

0: 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This is Screen Playlist on 90.5 WASU. I'm Evan Stauffer, and I'm here with...
1: Jake Covello.
2: Ev Cruz.
3: And Hattie Atkins.
0: And we had a very special show today. We talked about The Princess Bride. It was Hattie's birthday.
3: Woo!
0: Shout out. And we just had some good music going on, if anyone heard. Not this past song, which was Sweet Heat Lightning, but the song before, Holding Out for a Hero. Hopefully you busted a little bit of a move. I heard my mom was dancing around the living room. But yeah, it was a fantastic show. Thank you guys so much for listening. I think we have a few shout-outs.
3: Oh, for sure. I have many. Shout-out everyone in the studio. I love you guys. Such a fun show to do. Shout-out to my friends Olive and Charlotte, who I know are listening right now. Thank you for tuning in. I love you guys. And shout-out to literally every pony that wished me happy birthday today. It's been such a special day, and I feel super spoiled and super grateful. And I'm surrounded by love, and I could not be happier. So thank you guys so much.
2: Yes, I would like to shout out my mom, obviously, my sister. I'd like to shout out Daniel, you're listening. And I'd like to shout out Carmen, and a big shout out to Jared. Just a big shout out to you, bro. But that's it. Love you guys. Thanks for listening.
1: I got some shout outs. I have a very special shout out. You know, I hope he saw my text and is still listening. But shout out Eric Braver. What a goat. He heard us at Mountaineer Mini Mart. Shout out Mountaineer Mini Mart again, honestly, if you guys are still listening. Heck yeah. Also, shout out Nev. Shout out Gabe. You guys are awesome. Shout out my mom and dad. They are always listening. They listen to everything I am when I'm on the radio. But yeah, that's all I got.
0: Yeah. Well, thank you guys so much, so much for coming on tonight. It's been a great episode. We're going to bring you right back in with what looks like it's going to be Anna Banana's ad. Do something nice for a stranger. Everyone have a great rest of your night.
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Hey, this is Braxton Critchier, 2018 grad of Appalachian State and former assistant sports director at WASU. 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

Hi, I'm Christian Morgan, proud graduate of the class of 2014. I was the station manager here at WASU. Now meteorologist and public relations manager for Randolph Electric in Asheboro, North Carolina, but still listening and still loving 90.5 WASU.

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I said, are you gonna be my girl? It's 1, 2, 3, take my hand and come with me, because you look so fine that I really wanna make you mine. 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Now you don't need

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Hi, this is Jeff Merritt. I was at WASU from 1984 to 1988. Currently, I'm executive director of the Centennial Authority and PNC Arena in Raleigh, North Carolina. 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

0: Anna Banana's Fine Consignment Store is a proud supporter of 90.5 WASU. 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

Hi, I'm Christian Morgan, proud graduate of the class of 2014. I was the station manager here at WASU. 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

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Some will die in hot pursuit while sifting through my ashes. 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

Hi, this is Jeff Merritt. I was at WASU from 1984 to 1988. Currently, I'm executive director of the Centennial Authority and PNC Arena in Raleigh, North Carolina. 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

Raven Ranger. Had a little talk with my medicine man. He said, get them scars fast as you can. To all you girls that wanna join my tribe, just move to my rhythm and feel my vibe. Put up a fuss in the end, you'll agree.

Well, if you are not awake now, then I don't know what is wrong with you, because that was Apache by the Sugar Hill Gang with some wonderful dancing, just one of the best dancing songs, in my opinion, that you could ever get up to. Like, imagine just waking up to Apache every morning. That just, man, that I can just see that going so well, because it's such an upbeat, like, you know, it's hard to explain, but, you know, Sugar Hill Gang, forefathers of what is now called rap. We have, before that, we had the Grateful Dead playing Uncle John's Band, giving you a little bit of a smooth sound, as it is a smooth looking day outside with the weather, with almost clear skies, and very beautiful outside right now. And our traffic today is, as you could imagine, on King Street. it's just about the same. You know, there's no difference. Look out for cars. Don't try and cross the road if you know it's not safe. Don't try and risk it. But we are having a wonderful day here in Boone, North Carolina. I don't know where you are in the world, wherever you're listening to, but you are listening to one of the best college stations in the nation, 90.5 WASU. I'm your DJ for the hour, Zachary, and you can hear me tomorrow for my wonderful Throwback Zach Friday show. That's right. Every Friday, we got some throwbacks to go to and listen to, stuff that you're, that if you are a student, that your parents probably will remember from a long time ago. Maybe you haven't even heard before, or heard in a very, very, very long time. I try to make it as varied as possible. I try to go beyond the surface of just every, you know, famous classic rock song, and, you know, just go around a little bit and get stuff from here and there. And there's stuff that I really think that is fun to kind of go deeper into what the music is like. I put this show mainly in the 60s, 70s range. I try to keep it that way, and it is always a fun thing to find more and more. But until then, let's listen to one of our alumni, who is Joel Gilley, who's going to introduce you to the next set of songs here on WASU 9.5, The App.

Now that is something that really just goes with any day. Some Jim Croce there, box number 10 on 90.5 WASU. I'm your DJ for the hour, the 11th hour on Thursday, the 12th hour on Friday. And I just gotta say, you know, that song, it really just hits home to me. I love it so, so, so much. But there's so much more to be played as we go on this wonderful hour and this wonderful day that we're having. Speaking of which, later, if you ever find yourself listening to WASU in the evening, you can always listen to a little bit.

of some sports wraps on Tuesdays, Wednesdays, Thursdays. We got some wonderful people talking about all kinds of sports, and they're just the best people ever. If you ever meet them in person, they're just the best. So if you are not feeling like this music is your thing, and you're feeling more like it's sports, speaking of sports, we do have a bunch of events coming in, actually. We do have cross country, we have volleyball, Tennessee Tech at 10 a.m., and Presbyterian at 4 p.m. Tomorrow, we have softball versus Gaston College at 3 p.m., women's soccer versus Georgia State at 6 p.m. We have a game against UNC Charlotte. I believe it, if I'm correct, it is at home. So if you ever find yourself in a sports mode, there's plenty of events going on tomorrow that will be in your interest. But anyway, let's continue with some music and some sponsors from Anna Bananas and more.

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I hope it's not just me that's feeling like today is one of those days where it's just like dancing, like one of those school party dances. If you're not dancing, I don't know what's wrong with you. You must be very non-emotional, because today it's just one of those days that just feels like we're dancing the night away, but we're not even at night. We're still at 11:30. We're about to hit 11:35 in the a.m., the last minutes of the morning. And I hope that this gets going as we head into WASU 9.5. I'm your DJ Zachary, and you can find me tomorrow at 12 p.m. with some classics with Throwback Zach Friday.

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0: It's so weird when summertime feels like it's still around. Like Boone is at right now about 78 degrees right now, and it is no, I don't see any clouds from where I am at the George G. Beasley Media Complex here in wonderful App State, providing some of the best music and stuff from the classics all the way to today's music, all kinds of stuff that you'll hear throughout. And I hope that you can always recommend it to other people and keep this station going, because your listening makes everything in this station possible. And we love being here, being able to entertain you in whatever ways we can. I'm your DJ Zachary for WASU 90.5 FM, the app. And I have been here for, what is it, 2 years now? About 2 years, crossing that area. And it is just one of my favorite things to just come to the station. Yeah, even just to hang out. It's just so fun. Everyone is so welcoming. And I hope that you will welcome these next few songs into your category as we go into our next songs on 9.5 WASU, the app, your station, your music.
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0: 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I have been your DJ, Zach. I hope that you have a wonderful afternoon and evening. As we head into the 12th hour, our next DJ coming up will be Seeley, and she's going to be bringing in some wonderful music. So stay tuned. She's coming in 1 hour at 1 p.m. So don't leave the station just yet, but hey, you know.

0: know, it's always fun to just kind of relax and listen to what our wonderful college radio station has to provide for you, as we have so many different songs that range from so many different 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

do what they told you. Now you do what they told you. Now you do what they told you. Now you do what they told you.

Now you do what they told you. Now you do what they told you. Now you do what they told you.

Ladies and gentlemen, you are listening to 90.5 WASU. You just listened to Modern Girl by The Bleachers, and it's a good day for laundry, so here's Kinda Like That by Laundry Day.

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1: 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I'm Eli Palka with WASU 90.5.

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3: Ladies and gentlemen, it is a beautiful 83 degrees in Boone, North Carolina. 2.7 mile an hour winds. 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
3: And this is Abigail Eggers. 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
2: Friday Phys Ed is hosting their monthly Latin dance night. 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
3: Friday is Founders Day, marking 127 years of classes at App State. The bell ringer ceremony is from 10 to 11 a.m. Students can join Chancellor Heather Norris for the ringing of the Founders Bell. Students can later celebrate with the campus celebration from 2 to 2:45 p.m. on Sanford Mall with an ice cream social.
2: On Sunday, the Town of Boone Human Relations Commission is holding an event on how local governments work at the Watauga County Agricultural Conference Center.

0: The event will take place from 1 to 4 p.m. and will feature a panel of elected officials from Boone, Blowing Rock, and Watauga County. The event is open to the public, and complimentary food and drinks will be provided.
1: On Tuesday, First Lady Melania Trump visited Mountain View Elementary School in Ashe County. She discussed the resiliency of North Carolinians after Hurricane Helene and promoted AI technology as the ongoing conversation about AI grows. According to the White House, 1,500 students were gifted AI literacy training licenses and Study Fetch subscriptions in Ashe County. The First Lady said she hopes students will use these tools to bring their creativity and curiosity to life. And in App State sports, App State faced NC State volleyball on Tuesday and lost 3-0. They will face Tennessee Tech at 10 a.m. and Presbyterian College at 4 p.m. on Friday. The following day, they will face Eastern Kentucky at 2 p.m. All three games are part of the Jerry Pulvino Invitational at Eastern Kentucky. App State football is hoping to maintain their win streak this season at Kib Brewer. They are playing UNC Charlotte at 6 p.m. on Saturday.
0: And in national news, according to the Associated Press, the Kennedy Center closed its doors Tuesday after a federal judge blocked the institution from adding Trump's name to the building. Trump said on social media the closing was for repairs, but would only go through with them if his name was added to the building. Congress has allocated $257 million for the repairs.
1: On Monday, music artist Macklemore announced on Instagram that he was removed from Ed Sheeran's Loop Tour. The decision was made after Macklemore stated Free Palestine at the MetLife Stadium performance in New Jersey on September 4th. After his removal, other artists on the tour, including Phineas and Aaron Rowe, have announced on social media their withdrawal in solidarity with Palestine and Macklemore.
0: On Tuesday evening, an NBC and Telemundo local news helicopter crashed in Los Angeles while reporting on a fatal bus collision. According to the New York Times, both the bus collision and helicopter crash resulted in 5 deaths. 3 people died in the helicopter crash, including the pilot and a reporter on board, and 1 person on the ground. Now for the weather. On Thursday, Boone is looking at a high of 82 and a low of 63, a sunny morning and a rainy afternoon with potential thunderstorms. Don't forget your rain jackets this Saturday at Kid Brewer because it's looking like scattered showers and thunderstorms all weekend long. And on Monday, there is a high of 75 with a chance of thunderstorms after 2 p.m.
1: 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I'm Abigail Eggers.
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0: Hi, this is Thomas Mueller, professor in the Department of Communication here at App State. And this was a big song on the radio when I was in college.
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Anna Banana's Fine Consignment Store is a proud supporter of 90.5 WASU. 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
2: Friday, Phys Ed is hosting their monthly Latin dance night. 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
3: Friday is Founders Day, marking 127 years of classes at App State. The bell ringer ceremony is from 10 to 11 a.m. Students can join Chancellor Heather Norris for the ringing of the Founders Bell. Students can later celebrate with the campus celebration from 2 to 2:45 p.m. on Sanford Mall with an ice cream social.
2: On Sunday, the Town of Boone Human Relations Commission is holding an event on how local governments work at the Watauga County Agricultural Conference Center. The event will take place from 1 to 4 p.m. and will feature a panel of elected officials from Boone, Blowing Rock, and Watauga County. The event is open to the public, and complimentary food and drinks will be provided.
3: On Tuesday, First Lady Melania Trump visited Mountain View Elementary School in Ashe County. She discussed the resiliency of North Carolinians after Hurricane Helene and promoted AI technology as the ongoing conversation about AI grows. According to the White House, 1,500 students were gifted AI literacy training licenses and study fetch subscriptions in Ashe County. The First Lady said she hopes students will use these tools to bring their creativity and curiosity to life. And in App State sports, App State faced NC State volleyball on Tuesday and lost 3-0. They will face Tennessee Tech at 10 a.m. and Presbyterian College at 4 p.m. on Friday. The following day, they will face Eastern Kentucky at 2 p.m. All three games are part of the Jerry Pulvino Invitational at Eastern Kentucky. App State football is hoping to maintain their win streak this season at Kib Brewer. They are playing UNC Charlotte at 6 p.m. on Saturday.
2: And in national news, according to the Associated Press, the Kennedy Center closed its doors Tuesday after a federal judge blocked the institution from adding Trump's name to the building. Trump said on social media the closing was for repairs, but would only go through with them if his name was added to the building. Congress has allocated $257 million for the repairs.
3: On Monday, music artist Macklemore announced on Instagram that he was removed from Ed Sheeran's Loop Tour. The decision was made after Macklemore stated Free Palestine at the MetLife Stadium performance in New Jersey on September 4th. After his removal, other artists on the tour, including Phineas and Aaron Rowe, have announced on social media their withdrawal in solidarity with Palestine and Macklemore.
2: On Tuesday evening, an NBC and Telemundo local news helicopter crashed in Los Angeles while reporting on a fatal bus collision. According to the New York Times, both the bus collision and helicopter crash resulted in 5 deaths. 3 people died in the helicopter crash, including the pilot and a reporter on board, and 1 person on the ground. Now for the weather. On Thursday, Boone is looking at a high of 82 and a low of 63, a sunny morning and a rainy afternoon with potential thunderstorms. Don't forget your rain jackets this Saturday at Kid Brewer because it's looking like scattered showers and thunderstorms all weekend long. And on Monday, there is a high of 75 with a chance of thunderstorms after 2 p.m.
3: 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I'm Abigail Eggers.
2: And I'm Melanie Sierra. 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

What's up, guys? Welcome to my first DJ hour of the semester. This is Eddie. I'm excited to have you in my hour. I have one of my good friends, Georgia, in my hour today, and it's going to be a great day. It's 85 degrees outside, and it's a great day to go outside and enjoy the weather. You're listening to Mary Jane's Last Dance on 90.5 WASU.

0: Hey, this is Braxton Critchier, 2018 grad of Appalachian State and former assistant sports director at WASU. 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
1: 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The time is currently 2:20 here in Boone, North Carolina. Looking at our King Street camera, looking a little backed up, kind of looks like chain links. Kind of makes me think of this song. This is The Chain by Fleetwood Mac here on WASU Boone.

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I woke last night to the sound of thunder. How far off, I sat and wondered. Started humming a song from 1962. Ain't it funny how the night moves? When you just don't seem to have as much to lose. 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

That song you just heard was Vienna by Billy Joel. I don't know why, but that song always gives me a certain level of like nostalgia for something. Whenever I listen to it, I always feel like, you know, longing for a past or, you know, something like that. This next song, though, is dedicated to my mom and my grandpa. They really love the Black Crowes. This next song is Hard to Handle. It's actually a cover of Hard to Handle by Otis Redding, the legendary artist. And the Black Crowes really did a great job with the song, kind of putting a new spin on it, putting that rock and roll style that they're always been known for. And I really love it. So like I said, this is dedicated to my mom and grandpa. And yeah, I'm excited to play it for you guys here on 90.5 WASU.

What's up, it's Eddie. You just listened to Man I Need by Olivia Dean and Sally When the Rhine Runs Out by Role Model. Gotta be honest, those are some guilty pleasure songs of mine. I can't help but just dance and move around and smile when I hear those songs. But this, unfortunately, wraps up my hour for the day. Thank you for tuning in and listening. We're going to send it off by Take It Easy by the Eagles. I hope all of you enjoy the rest of your day and do something kind for one another today on 90.5 WASU.

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1: 90.5 WASU. What's going on, everybody? It's Ev Cruz here, your DJ for the 3 o'clock hour. It is 85 degrees outside here in Boone, North Carolina. It is a beautiful day for some beautiful music. Guys, I'm really excited to be in the station today. I just finished a week of 5 exams. I took 2 today, just finished a micro exam. I think I did pretty well in all of them. Wish me luck, guys. But I'm really excited to be here. I have great music lined up. First up, we have Swim Good by Frank Ocean. Don't go anywhere.

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4: 90.5 WASU, it's Ev Cruz here, your DJ for the 3 o'clock hour. Guys, it is a beautiful day. The sun is shining. It's Thursday. It's the end of the week. I don't have any classes tomorrow, technically, which is like a big win for me. I feel like whenever Monday starts, I'm like, okay, like it's great. It's going great. Like it's going to be a good week. I get to 3 p.m. on Tuesday and I'm like, okay, the week needs to just, it needs to be done for. It needs to be in. And now I'm here. It's Thursday. And I hope everyone else had a great week. I had a pretty hustling week. I'm sure a lot of people did. It was a lot of exams. So I'm just really excited to be here in the station. I'm actually accompanied by one of my really good friends, Georgia. She's doing her accounting homework right beside me, which I did take an exam for earlier this week. But yeah, that was Words Will Come, Summer by Julep. I love Julep. She's pretty underground. I think she needs more recognition. She codes too, which is so insanely cool. Next up, I have for you Ache, Not For Radio. Don't go anywhere. 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

90.5 WASU. That was Begged by Olivia Rodrigo. Guys, I love that album with my entire being. Her newest album, You Seem Pretty Sad for a Girl So in Love. I think it's just such an important concept album to have just in your Spotify. Like, it's about being so immersed in a person and loving them so much, yet you kind of just lose yourself in the process. You guys just love each other a lot, but you kind of just lose yourself in y'all's relationship. And I think that's just the craziest concept ever, and it's just so beautiful. And when that album first came out, it genuinely tore me to pieces. But for something a little more upbeat, I have Team by Lorde for you. This is a classic. This one always gets me going in my car, windows down, wind in my hair. I just feel like I'm in a music video. Don't go anywhere. This is Team by Lorde on 90.5 WASU.

90.5 WASU. That was How to Disappear by Lana Del Rey. That is one of the songs that I think just never gets old. It's a no-skip song for me. Anytime it comes on Shuffle, on my Spotify, I just have to listen to it. I think the intro is just magnificent. There's no other way to put it. It's beautiful. It's ethereal. The instrumentals are beautiful. Jack Antonoff produced that album, actually. And I think he's a phenomenal producer. Jack Antonoff, if you're listening, please produce my album. Please, pretty please, with the cherry on top. Next up, though, we have another song that does not get old. I know this song gets everybody going anytime I put it on, screaming, crying to it. But it's beautiful. This is Black by Pearl Jam on 90.5 WASU.

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1: 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It's Ev Cruz here, your DJ for the 3 o'clock hour. It is a beautiful 84 degrees outside here in Boone, North Carolina. Beautiful Thursday, beautiful day for some beautiful music. You know how it goes. That was Worlds Apart by Wallows. I saw Wallows live when I was like, 14, I think. It was the most incredible experience ever. Dylan Minnette made eye contact with me like 5 times. So that's pretty cool. I talk about that all the time. Next up, I have Come Down Soon

Lizzie McAlpine, and Truth of Pursuit, Sarah Kinsley. I love Truth of Pursuit. It's such a great song about being so excited about finding love and this new person that I'm talking to. And, you know, who doesn't want somebody to hold? Who doesn't want somebody to love? That's the most fun thing ever. But this is Come Down Soon by Lizzie McAlpine on 90.5 WASU.

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1: 90.5 WASU, it's Ev Cruz here, your DJ for the 3 o'clock hour. It is a beautiful day. I hope everyone has done something nice for themselves today. Always make sure to do something nice for yourself. Go on a walk, eat a cookie, watch a movie, pet your cat, tell your mom you love her. All those stuff are important. Self-care is important, guys. Remember that. We're at the end of the week here, too. I hope everyone has a very, very fun, exciting, jam-packed weekend. I am going to be hanging out with my friends. We're going on a picnic. Shout out the music director. Her birthday picnic is this Sunday, which I'm very excited about. Next up, we have Past Won't Leave My Bed by Joji, and what I'm really excited about, Passion Fruit by Drake. I feel like Passion Fruit up there with How to Disappear in Black, which is one of those songs you cannot skip if it comes on shuffle. You just gotta let it play. You just gotta feel all the feels. It's like when I listen to both of these songs, mind you, it's that, you know, that one photo of SpongeBob where he's floating and he has like the earbuds in his ear? That's me when I listen to these two songs. But this is Joji and Drake on 90.5 WASU. Don't go anywhere.

Hold on, hold on. That. Hold on. I got to start this record over again. Wait a minute. That. Still on this record. I'ma play this for y'all. Hey, y'all get some more drinks going on. I sound a whole lot better.

90.5 WASU. It's Ev Cruz here. Unfortunately, I am reaching the end of my hour. I hope you guys have enjoyed my picks today. I know I have. I have Eddie in Georgia, shout out, in the stage with me today, singing along, doing homework. It's been such a vibe. It's been a great time. But as you know, I can't go without doing my duck fact. I've got to give you guys the inside scoop on these ducks. So this one is actually quite interesting. So basically, ducks practice unihemispheric slow wave sleep, meaning one half of their brain stays awake while the other sleeps, allowing them to watch for predators. So basically, you can never catch a duck lacking. Basically, they are just like me for real. But anyway, I hope you guys have a great rest of y'all's Thursday. Have a great ducking day, guys. Next up on 90.5 WC, we have Blue Velvet by Lana Del Rey and Sienna by The Marías.

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0: You wanna win?
1: Wish you never met her. 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

0: Welcome back to Third Man High on 90.5 WASU. I'm your host, Nick Nora, joined today with...
1: Eddie Real.
0: And then, wait, he's on mic three, right? Well, go ahead and say what's up.
2: I don't think my mic's on. Now we're good. What's going on, y'all?
0: There we go. So, you know, let's go ahead. Let's kick things off. Let me get situated here. Eddie, how are you feeling?
1: I'm feeling good. I think today's a great day. I'm excited to be back. I had a very busy day today. I didn't get a lot of sleep last night working on a project for class this morning. But overall, been a great day.
0: Good. I've been all right. Wait, hold up. There we go.
2: My day's been good, too.
0: What'd you do?
2: Same old, same old. All the classes, all the stuff.
0: Yep. Well,
2: but I'm excited about sports this weekend.
1: Oh, yeah.
0: That is
2: it's a big sports weekend around here at App.
0: Huge sports weekend, but... You know, I've had an interesting week, to say the least. My roommate is sick. You know, shout out Peyton. He got sick from, I believe, the mold of the hotel rooms during a hockey trip.
2: Oh.
0: So, yeah, now he's sitting with a viral lung infection. We hope he gets better, but he seems fine, surely. So, yeah, I had to go get myself tested, make sure I wasn't infecting anyone so I could come here and do this show. But with that being said... Let me go ahead and get into the one thing I wrote for tonight. Oh, let me just go ahead, change the song, and then fade it up. You didn't hear that. No one heard that.
3: We'll just pretend you did.
1: I hear that one, though.
0: You hear this one? All right, everybody.
4: Yeah, this one right here goes out to all the babies, mamas.
0: This is from me to all the listeners.
4: Mamas.
0: Let me lower this a little. I would like to sincerely apologize to the listeners of 90.5 WASU for my most recent absence on September 15th. For both Third Man High and Sports Rap due to illness. I hope everyone can learn to forgive me, but I do know it will take some time. I am sorry. And yeah, that's basically all I had to say right there. And with that being said, let's go ahead, get things kicked off here, and let's see what's going on in the NHL, Eddie. Are you ready for
1: the I am.
0: 57 minutes of your life?
1: Yeah, I'm doing station manager duties. Okay, simultaneously. Yep.
0: All right, I'll let him do that while I go ahead and yap a bit for you guys. Let me move the mic right here. I'll just lean. There we go. Training camps are getting started now, and we are starting to see some players in new sweaters, rookies showing out in the first few days, and some key missing pieces throughout the league. Let's go ahead. Let's get right on into it. The Winnipeg Jets announced yesterday that they suspended Connor Hellebuyck for not showing up to Jets training camp. On August 27th, he announced that he requested a trade from Winnipeg. What are our thoughts about this? Or is this a bad look, or just, he's moving out anyways for Hellebuyck?
1: Well, I mean, we know that he is not going to be here. I think potentially before the season even starts, I think we could see a Hellebuyck move. Definitely not past the trade deadline. I think well before the trade deadline is when we see Hellebuyck.
0: I think at this point,

0: gets shipped out of.
1: If you already got him suspended, might as well just be like, okay, what team wants him?
0: Yeah. I can't say it's not expected, but obviously if he's really, you know, he's been adamant that he doesn't want to play for Winnipeg again, and if he's going to hold out, I mean, like you said, the suspension, I don't know if it really matters that much to him. Obviously, I don't know. I can't remember in the NHL. Is there a fine involved with that as well for not showing up to training camp?
1: They didn't talk about a fine. They just said a suspension. I don't know whether there's fines added on top of that. There very well could be.
0: Yeah.
1: But yeah, the first thing that came in my mind when I got that notification, you know, shout out Emily Kaplan doing God's work once again, but she sent in that Connor Hellebuck was suspended, and the first image in my head was Connor Hellebuck kicked up on a beach chair in Turks and Caicos.
0: This is exactly what he wants to do, yeah.
1: Like, why does he need to show up to the camp of the team that he already said he wants to leave, that just hasn't gotten him traded yet?
0: Yeah.
1: And, yeah, so I really, we know he wants to go to an American market. We know he wants to win a Stanley Cup because he did win the Vezina in 2020. He won the Hart in 2024-2025, which, as a goalie, that is insanity. And to be able to do that while only going to the second round of the playoffs, good work on him. So he is a highly touted player. He played very good for the U.S. in that Olympics. And, I mean, it's just, where do you see him going?
0: I mean, I know we've talked about it before on the show. Obviously, there's some big name markets that we think he could fit in really well to. Obviously, anybody or any team that has a USA Olympic team connection to him really is probably where he's coveting most to end up. I mean, obviously, obvious answers there are like a Florida, you know, or anything in that realm. Obviously, we've talked about the complications with Florida because they've brought in guys this offseason, so you don't really expect them to make a huge deal like that. But I don't know. I think, obviously, the answer here is just wherever he can get the most connection with one of his USA guys.
1: That reminds me, you were talking about the Panthers, and I'm sorry to just cut your point right there, but I saw a video this morning on Twitter of Alexander Barkov for the Panthers skating. And he took a bit of a nasty tumble. Someone fell on top of his leg that he got surgery on. And then he had to stay down and trainers had to help him off the ice. So I don't know if that's an early sneak peek into maybe another Barkovless first start to the season for the Panthers, which would be, I mean, at that point, I might just have to start writing them off a little bit. They still have a huge group around them that can do a lot, but missing basically your main key piece in Alexander Barkov, who helps drive that offensive power. I mean, he's the captain for the team. If they're missing him, that is very, very scary. But yeah, going back to Hellebuck, I'm going to be honest. I want him to be a Carolina Hurricane.
0: That would be really cool. I mean,
1: I want that, but I feel like...
0: As you say, I don't want that to be my answer because I could very easily be like, oh, yeah, bring him to Carolina. Like, of course you want him on your home or your home team there. But
1: and we're going to talk about the Canes a little bit later, about what we think about basically a very quiet offseason going in with the same team. They did make a big signing. Was that yesterday or the day before? Getting my days mixed up.
0: Say, I think it's like 2 days ago.
1: I think it was the day before yesterday. So, yeah. Big signing 2 days ago for the Hurricanes. And, I mean, seeing Hellebuck on that team, I feel like that would just miss that, or that would fill in what seems like the only hole right now for the Carolina Hurricanes.
0: I would say have Bussy again as a backup, a very reliable backup who can play 30-plus games and, you know.
1: Like, you could make that a tandem if you really wanted. I don't think that's the best idea, I mean, but that just says how good each of those goalies are.
0: I'd say if you're going to pull in Hellebuck, obviously you're going to pay him to be that number one guy, but very easily I think they could be a tandem. I mean, we saw it last year with Freddie Anderson and Bussy. Like, they can they kind of did some tandem work. Obviously, Freddie was, like, the number one guy, and then Bussy came in and really kind of took over for a while, but yeah, no,
1: I wish the Leafs did that when they had Freddie Anderson have a reliable backup goalie. Because, I mean, Freddie, he goes on those streaks where Freddie's just hot. And then the bad Freddie is scary. Yeah. And, like, when you're getting that

0: add, Fred. You need to have that reliable backup, and that's where Carolina did their very good work. Bringing in Brandon Bussey basically just took a gamble on a dude in the Panthers system. Turned out to be a hidden gem. And
1: yeah, they were. I love that story, too, because he was literally driving to Charlotte and got the call as he was driving to Charlotte to go play for the Checkers, and immediately had to reroute through North Carolina, come more to the eastern side of the state and go play in Raleigh.
0: That's pretty convenient, though.
1: It is. I mean,
0: that's probably the most convenient for – he could have been in Miami.
1: He could have been in Florida, yeah, or anywhere else across the country or in Canada even. So
0: I just can't believe he became that good that quick. Like, it got to a point last season where I was questioning if it was just like, is their defense just that good that he's not seeing anything? And then he started making those highlight reel saves, and I just don't get some goalies sometimes. It really confuses me. But going back to Connor Hellebuck, we went on a few tangents since then. The captain of the Winnipeg Jets, Adam Lowry, said this. He said, obviously, the situation is what it is. If you spend so much time speculating on it, you're going to drive yourself crazy. The situation is going to resolve itself one way or another. And I think from our perspective, we've got to focus on getting ourselves ready for camp, getting the team ready and things like that. And as long as he's a member of the Jets, we'll treat that situation as such. Until that time, I don't think it's worth our time in the locker room speculating what's going on, what's going to happen. We've got to use the guys that are here and do our best to have a rebound year. And that's what Adam Lowry said. And I think that's really the best way to put it.
1: Yeah. I mean, obviously, it's a little bit of a PR answer from your captain, but he's got to keep the morale of the team high, you know, while focusing or at least jabbing at the issue just a little bit.
0: Yeah, because, I mean, right now that's their best player.
1: Yeah.
0: Obviously, they're going to be thinking about that. That's probably rough on a team. I mean, you go look over at Dylan Larkin over in Detroit, one of the better players on that team.
1: That's just been
0: there's no...
1: No better way to ruin your reputation than do what Dylan Larkin's doing in Detroit.
0: I can't find better words than ones that aren't allowed on here. So it's a mess over in Detroit, and we'll get into that. But before we get into our other news, we'll take a quick break. We'll get ourselves resituated because we have a little bit of news, and we'll get back into the few captains that have been named, see how we're doing after we guessed who was going to be.
1: I would say it's been about a week, a little bit, maybe a little over a week since
0: we don't have D-Shep here.
1: No, we don't.
0: Dylan Shepard, but yeah. Maybe he's listening. You know, I'm sure. True loyal
1: I was going to say he most likely is listening right now. We'll get a Discord notification for him at some point.
0: Yeah, we'll take this break to FaceTime him. So we'll be right back after this short break.
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0: And we're gonna talk about the rest of the NHL news we got. Let me bring the mic closer. All right. Let's go over to one of the greatest teams in the Atlantic, the Toronto Maple Leafs. I'm just kidding. Maybe. We'll have to see if I'm kidding.
1: We'll have to see.
0: Yeah.

Leafs general manager John Chyka announced yesterday that Max Domi failed his physical, so he will not be at training camp with the Leafs and is most likely to miss a good portion of the start of the season. The Leafs rule him out indefinitely. I mean...

0: I mean, if I'm going to be honest, the only take I got from last season as a Maple Leafs fan is that Austin Matthews got hurt. No one stuck up for him. But you know who eventually stuck up for him, Eddie? Max Domi. And for that, I give him my 2025 Maple Leaf of the Year award. I know it's a highly touted award from such a high, powerful person up in the
1: They talk about it for years and years and years in the league. Like, they want that Nick Norris most valuable.
0: You want the Nick Norris Maple Leaf of the Year award. Like, they love that over in Toronto. So I give that to Max Domi, obviously. But him failing his physical, I know he got surgery over the offseason, so he's going to be missing a good portion. I feel like as a depth piece for the Maple Leafs, they're definitely going to be missing out. But luckily, they built a good bottom six core over the offseason, so I'm not as worried as people probably should be. Oh. Eddie's got a quick something to show me. Oh, yeah, the Levshunov. There is a clip on it. Eddie, you can explain it if you want.
1: Yeah, so there's a clip on a popular hockey Instagram page called Bar Down. It's
0: it's basically like the bar stool for
1: hockey. It's like news, sort of, and then it has some fun content and has some...
0: I'll talk about Bar Down after you explain.
1: But there's a a clip of Art, is it Artyom? Is that how you say his first name?
0: I think.
1: Okay, we're gonna go with it. If I butchered, I'm sorry to fans of
0: Levshunov.
1: Levshunov, yes.
0: Levshunov.
1: Artyom Levshunov laid out Ryan Donato.
0: Dude, they were skating like practice. Laps or something. Yeah. It was cutting through traffic, and then Ryan Donato comes out of nowhere, and Levshunov just blows him up. Like, if you've ever seen that clip of Alex Ovechkin hitting that one dude against the boards with that sick camera angle, it's exactly what it looked like, but in open ice. But I'm pretty sure Donato got right back up.
1: In this video, it doesn't show it. They say it's accidentally. It kind of looked like Levshunov was a heat-seeking missile for Ryan Donato, like that, though.
0: The Torrey Krug Stanley Cup Finals.
1: Oh, my goodness. Yeah, no, that looks like a bad hit. We've seen a couple bad hits today.
0: I love now that training camp has started. We get to see all the newer players.
1: Yeah.
0: Get a new look at the new season. I'm glad to finally be back.
1: We're almost there. Like a week and like 3, 4, 5, 6, 7 something. No, that's 2 weeks. I don't know. We're not that far away from preseason hockey, though.
0: We're not that far. But until then, we'll use football to suffice.
1: Unless you're a Dallas Cowboys fan.
0: No. It's just like that week one, that was just first game jitters. Had to be first game jitters. That wasn't the George I'm used to. And these aren't the Leafs I'm used to, because we're going to win the cup this year. I'm going to get the triple crown. And let's go on to our next piece of news. Another Maple Leafs legend right here. Ryan Reeves, the notorious enforcer in the NHL these days. If Ryan Reeves was on the ice, you probably had to go send out your biggest guy to go fight him.
1: Yeah.
0: But he announced his retirement yesterday. He ended his retirement message with probably the most true statement I've ever heard.
1: I'd say this was cold when I saw it.
0: You can rest easy knowing the corners are a little safer today. That was his final words as he retired. And, I mean, that's very true. I loved him on the Maple Leafs. You know, he brought in that grit on that fourth line and the games that they did call him up. He was one of those players that he had a long tenure for an enforcer in the league. Enforcers typically just get called up from the AHL. They're in the league for maybe a few games. They go right back down. But Ryan Reeves was able to make a name for himself for over 10 years in the NHL as an enforcer. And I just, that is a very hard thing to do. That's one of the most, not only physically tasking, probably roles in sports, but to be able to do it for 10 years and consistently be known as the toughest guy out there in the NHL, that's a very serious...
1: I mean, to have enough confidence in what you did in your career to go out with that final line of you can rest easy knowing the corners are a little safer.
0: I mean, if you watch his highlights, that's the truest statement I've ever heard.
1: But I'm just saying, like, him saying that he knows himself that he has had a very

0: respected, like, high-level career. I mean, you know, there are going to be some guys in the NHL that are like, man, no, I'm glad he's gone.
1: Oh, yeah. Especially with, you know, I'll be the one to say it, but the league's only getting softer and softer.
0: Mm-hmm.
1: I miss...
0: When are we getting flag hockey?
1: Flag hockey? Explain it.
0: It's like flag football, you know, like the way they did the Pro Bowl. We got to get, like, flag hockey.
1: But I need... I need some explanation
0: of the
1: rules.
0: You take the flag off, it's a check, he's on the ground, he's no longer allowed to shoot.
1: So you get your flag pulled. What if that's a turnover?
0: What if they play with like the foam sticks or something? They just got to make it the softest version of hockey you've
1: ever seen. Every flag pull is a turnover. And you're playing on your feet. But
0: you know,
1: like on
0: really
1: a gym
0: cool?
1: floor.
0: I was going to say, what if All-Star we
1: like
0: saw
1: ball
0: like...
1: hockey.
0: What if we saw ball hockey or like roller hockey for All-Star Weekend?
1: Roller hockey would be sick. There's, you know, Connor Bedard's like nasty at roller hockey.
0: I'm sure he is.
1: He plays it in the summers. Like there's some hockey players that go play lacrosse, some that just keep skating no matter what. And then Connor Bedard likes to go dabble in some roller hockey with some other NHL.
0: I'd say if you ever turn on ESPN 8 The Ocho, they often have roller hockey league games play.
1: Roller hockey is so fun.
0: You just move differently than you do on a...
1: It's a little bit easier.
0: Yeah, I bet it is.
1: It's just a little, like...
0: I'm awful at roller skating, so I...
1: We can make a segment for Third Man High Socials with my rollerblades that are in my trunk right now.
0: I'm going to... I can't say that on air.
1: Ooh, that was close.
0: I'm going to trip and fall and hurt myself. That's what I was going to say.
1: No, but, like, you got to do it for the content.
0: Yeah.
1: Anything for the content, Edwin.
0: Disabled guy on skates.
1: That might give me a little bad look, the way you phrase it there.
0: Well, for those who don't know, I have cerebral palsy, which I like to make light of. But it would, you know, it presents a challenge when you try new things such as roller skating or ice skating or really anything where your feet aren't planted flatly on the ground.
1: Eddie's soles of his feet love earth. And if it's nothing but just either the sole of a shoe or earth.
0: I'm a barefoot guy.
1: You're a barefoot guy?
0: Not all the time. Not all the time. But like in a nice patch of grass, you take your like Birkenstocks off. That sounds really apstate of me to say this, but like nice big open
1: like
0: patch
1: grass
0: of grass.
1: Between your toes?
0: Yeah. I know Will's cracking up over here.
2: Wait a minute. I got to say something.
0: Oh, Will wants to chime in here. Hold on. Mic three.
1: Wait. Yep, there we go. Okay, raising it.
3: I just have to say, you're saying toes in the water, something in the sand. We can't say the other word on the sand.
1: Worry in the world.
0: Oh, yeah, that's a Zach Brown song. Shout out.
3: You know I was going to say that.
0: Zach Brown, Ben. But, yeah. No, I'm a guy who likes my feet planted flat on the ground. Like, same way for, like, airplanes and stuff. I can do an airplane, but I've had some bad experiences in an airplane. I'd much rather like feel connected to the earth, even if it's just in a car.
1: I was one of those kids growing up that like, if there was a tree, I was in said tree.
0: Okay. That's how my sister was. See, I was really bad at climbing trees.
1: I'm nice on the tree climbing. If anybody wants to run the ones over
0: I was
1: going to
0: say, that sounds like an ESPN 8 The Ocho competition, competitive tree climbing.
1: We could get something going there. We might be tapped into a new market here. Exploring every option. Let's keep that in the Duffy. So only important things we're talking about here.
0: I was going to say,
1: it's fine.
0: On and off the ice issues, I guess.
1: I mean, hey, when the NHL season is
0: I was gonna
1: still
0: say,
1: coming up, we're scraping
0: like,
1: from the bottom
0: I was
1: of the barrel.
0: Say, this
1: here.
0: Is like prime like off season, like right before the season starts content.
1: Yeah, we're trying to. We're doing our best here, but just bear with it. Wait. Sound effect. Oh, I didn't have it on. Wait. Sound effect. Nice.
4: I'm a fun guy.
0: That's what the off season is kind of like. It's like a Kawhi Leonard laugh. I mean, kind of forced, but you smile through the pain.
1: Do we want to just go ahead? We'll get back to the rundown, but we can talk about the captains that were named.
0: Yeah,
1: just for fun.
0: I feel like that'll be fun.
1: Yeah, let's go ahead. Let's just go ahead and get into it. We're going to mix things up here. We're freestyling things over here at Third Man High.

0: You got Eminem on the mic.
1: Did I rhyme?
0: Oh, no, you just said freestyling. So
1: I see what you're doing. I see what you're getting up to, you silly guy. Was it 9-3? Nope. When did we do it?
0: I think it was last week. So it would have been

0: you're getting up to, you silly guy. Was it 9-3? Nope. When did we do it?
1: I think it was last week. So it would have been...
0: last week was like 9-10.
1: It would have been like the 8th or something like that. 8th, 9th, 10th, something 10th, in that range.
0: 8th, 9th. One of those. It was the 10th?
1: I think it was the 10th. I think it was last Thursday. If not, it was last Tuesday.
0: Okay.
1: So it would have been the 8th.
0: All right, let me cook. 9-8 or the 10th? Wait, 9-10. Wait, that's a wrap. Wait, we're really trying to figure things out here.
1: Is this what happened?
0: Oh, yeah, I found it. It was 9-8.
1: Bang, it was 9-8, everyone. Bang,
0: we found
1: I knew.
0: It. We found it. Okay, let's just go ahead and get into it. The three captains that were named. For the Los Angeles Kings, we'll go ahead. We'll say what our guesses were. Eddie's guess was Artemi Panarin. Dylan's guess was Kevin Fiala. And Nicholas's guess was Drew Doughty. And the captain for the Los Angeles Kings that was named, I believe, yesterday is Drew Doughty.
2: Woo!
0: I was right. I was right. Nick's up 1-0 right now. Nick is up 1-0.
1: All right.
0: Yep. Now going to our next team, we have the Chicago Blackhawks. I think most of us... Ooh. Okay, Chicago Blackhawks. Eddie's guess was Patrick Kane, which honestly, I'm still a little befuddled that they didn't just give it to him for a few years. They gave him an A. We'll get into that. Dylan's guess was Teuvo Teravainen. And then my guess was... Drum roll, please. Connor Bedard.
1: Yeah.
0: Connor Bedard got named captain.
1: I'm honestly, so. I think I'm not going to give myself a point here, but I do think I was like, it's going to be Connor Bedard, but for the sake of...
0: We're going to not do that because I did that for a lot of them.
1: I know.
0: So it's going to eventually catch up in the standings where I believe your guesses are right. But the Islanders also announced it. Let's go into what our guesses were. Eddie's guess was... Bo Horvat. Dylan's guess was Matthew Barzal, who's actually injured and not going to be playing the starting of the season for the New York Islanders.
1: Oh, no.
0: The more you know.
1: Oh, no.
0: I was debating whether or not to put that on the rundown. It's fine. Matthew Barzal, though, what a player.
1: What a player.
0: Love that guy. And then my guess was Matthew Schaefer, but I guess I guessed a little bit too early. It was Bo Horvat, so Eddie is correct there.
1: Bang.
0: Oh, wait. This is for you, Eddie.
1: Let's go.
0: Nice, Eddie. So Eddie got that right, and then I believe that is it for the captains that were announced. So Nick is currently up 2-1-0 against...
1: We're holding D-Shep to this. Even though he was a surprise guest on that episode.
0: We just threw him on.
1: We did.
0: Kind of like we did with Will, you know. Will, what's going on with you today?
3: Well, you know, I'm just here kind of tagging along. I'm not crazy about hockey, but hey, I love hearing y'all talk about it.
0: What things do you know about hockey?
3: Well, I know it's a complicated sport, and you got to really know what you're doing on the ice.
2: That's true.
3: I can tell you that the most I know about hockey, at least where I come from in Charlotte, is that we've had some cool outdoor hockey games in recent years.
1: Oh, yeah.
3: The Charlotte Checkers, they had a game at the minor league team's baseball stadium, the Charlotte Knights. And
0: you want to know a quick fun fact?
1: Yeah, you want to know a fun fact?
3: What you got?
0: I actually broadcasted on ESPN for the App State versus UNCC outdoor game on Truist Field in Charlotte.
1: Whoa. Last year,
0: which is where the Checkers played.
1: I was there too.
0: Yeah, Eddie was
3: no
0: there.
3: No way.
0: He was filming. Adam Persico was there on ESPN with me.
1: Wow, that's crazy.
0: We're hoping we can redo.
1: Shout out, Adam.
3: So yeah, app,
0: Adam,
3: you said
0: I'm
3: app.
0: Text Adam.
3: App and UNCC.
1: Yep.
3: Well, we're at it. Side plug. We'll have the UNC Charlotte game for you this Saturday right here on WASU.
1: That indeed we will. But before we get to football, we gotta stay on the hockey channel. The hockey.
0: What's the phone number?
1: The tunnel vision. The phone number for. Yeah. WASU Radio is 828-264-5905. Again, that's 828-264-5905.
0: Okay. If you have any, we should have the college.

0: Adam Persico.
1: I was going to say.
2: 4905.
1: 4905. That's what I. 4905?
3: Yeah.
1: I think that's what I said.
3: You said 5.
1: Oh, oops. My bad. My bad. It's 828-264-4905, as Will points out. If you'd like to share a hockey take, call in.
0: I think we should have a caller in a second. If I'm going to be honest, Eddie, here, I don't know how to do it, so you're going to have to
1: press. Oh, he's calling in, so you see it turn green?
0: I'm in. Where? I get how to do it now. Hello?
1: Hello?
4: Hello? Can you hear me?
0: Oh, my gosh. There he is. The former host of Third Man High, Adam Persico, has joined us in the studio today. How are you doing, Adam?
4: I'm doing good, boys. I'm doing good in the process of helping my mother move to Florida. So I've been a lot of listing furniture in my life. But, you know,
0: are you getting
4: happy
0: yoked?
4: I could be here for the family.
1: I mean, that's really... I mean, the gritty work we see out of some of these guys like Ryan that real gritty performance that Adam Persico
0: really
1: is putting
0: in that hard work in the corners, really getting the puck deep, just chasing it.
4: Don't you put Ryan Reeves' 1,100 PIMs on me. Don't you put that. I would never sit in the sim den that long. I think I finished my youth hockey career with a combined 4 penalty minutes, bro.
1: I mean,
4: I was such a pacifist.
0: Type player.
1: I mean, Adam, as someone who stands about 5'6 on skates,
4: Yeah, it's about self-preservation, Edwin, all right? It's about living to fight another day. And also, I want to, you know, remember my life at the end of it. I don't want to be, you know, CTE riddled.
1: That's fair.
0: Then did you really try?
4: You know, and maybe that's the question, Nick. And maybe I'm teaching myself to try now, but that's a philosophical question. This is a hockey show.
1: That's true.
0: Ryan Reeves can go 10-plus years in the NHL and potentially seem... I mean, he seems decently all right. We'll have to really see where things go.
1: I mean, if Ryan Reeves can go 10-plus years in the NHL, Adam Persico can go at least 2 seasons of beer league.
0: Ooh.
4: Come on. At least I get as soon as I get settled in, I'm going to be a C-level beer league all-star. I'm going to give 45% at my best nights, and I'm going to be dishing it all over the ice like prime Matt Zuccarello standing at 4'3" on the ice. That's right, I made myself shorter now. I would love to get back into hockey, but, you know, I got bigger fish to fry at the moment. But, you know, speaking of which, you got the NHL getting back into training camp. What are you guys thinking? I have not caught the beginning of this episode. I apologize, boys. But what have we been getting into today?
0: As of right now, we talked about, you know, how teams are getting into training camp. We talked about Hellebuck getting suspended and ultimately came to the conclusion that it's whatever. He's not even going to play on the Jets anyway, so.
1: Yeah.
0: Oh, Adam,
4: What do you guys think about where they're going to end up? Do you have any idea?
0: I want it to be Buffalo.
1: Yeah.
4: I like that.
1: I think Buffalo is
0: a
1: pretty cool choice.
0: Vegas is probably one of the better ones, or Carolina. Just those three right there. I honestly feel like it could be a toss-up with those.
4: Yeah, I agree with every single one of those. I think the lead candidate in my mind is also Vegas because it's just the most obvious one. They're willing to do anything to win now. Yeah. I'm with you, boys, there.
1: I was going to say, they'll shell out whatever it costs, restructure however their team needs to look to bring Hellebuck to that roster.
0: Yeah, their goalie depth, as of right now, I mean, both Adam and I, we preached this all throughout the playoffs. We wanted to see Aiden Hill in net.
1: I was going to say, there was a lot of penetration in net.
0: I mean, Aiden Hill won you a cup. Why are you not throwing him in net for Vegas? Which that automatically just throws things off for me. So I feel like throw Carter Hart down to emergency, Aiden Hill backup, Connor Hellebuck starter, and I feel like it's just barbecue chicken from there.
4: Can I throw a name in the ring? Can I just shoot an outside shot here? A perimeter shot.
0: Go ahead.
1: Oh, I wonder where this is going.
4: What do you think of the New Jersey Devils?
1: Oh.
4: What do you think of the New Jersey Devils here?
1: That's not a bad.
0: You could be onto something.
4: Right now, all they have is Jake Allen and Nico Dawes as their goaltenders rostered on the moment.
0: He's a Panther?
4: Yeah.
1: Well, yeah. And like we were talking about, so, you know, obviously he wants to come to the U.S. market, but obviously he wants to have probably, or I could say not probably, for sure have that USA Olympic team like connection. Obviously, you would have.

0: have it in a Jack Hughes. We've talked about the possibility of maybe another Hughes brother joining him. If his contract in Minnesota runs dry, and you know, that could be definitely a good landing spot if he ended up in New Jersey.
1: Yeah, I mean, I know that right now it's just a matter of they got to make the money. But what everyone is saying is, at least what I keep seeing online is, oh, we're looking at teams that want to upgrade, not just teams that have the cap space. So as soon as I heard that, I was like, oh, so pretty much any team's on the table here, because everyone could use a Vezina winner upgrade outside of like maybe 5 to 10 teams or 5 to 7 teams.
2: Yeah, that's a very broad market on what teams need an upgrade. Getting Connor Hellebuck, who won the Hart.
1: Right, Connor Hellebuck's an instant upgrade at any level. After the gold medal, too, you're like, okay, he can finally perform in front of the whites, so let's give him a shot. You know, but I do think, do you guys have a take on all these American guys coming to what feels like three teams? It feels like they're all coming to Florida, Vegas, or Minnesota.
2: I personally, you know, I try to put myself in these players' shoes, right?
0: Yeah.
2: Try to lace up the boots in their names. Like, you know, maybe I'm Jack Eichel this day. Maybe I'm Matthew Tkachuk the next day. You got to throw yourself in their shoes. And as a gold medal winner with Team USA, I saw a victory. There's a lot of players on that team who haven't seen very much outside of that gold medal. So I feel like just from there, that group is automatically your family. You want to go play with that team. You already know you have chemistry.
0: Yeah.
2: You have winning chemistry with these players. So obviously they're going to be going from these odd markets.
1: Yeah, but also, can't I push back and say, look at Sidney Crosby winning a gold medal in Vancouver. I know it pains us to talk about it. And then going on to win Stanley Cups with a bunch of Americans and Russians in Pittsburgh.
2: I mean, that's true, but that's also a different day and age, because we're only going forward.
0: I'd say a lot of these newer guys, and I won't say like all of the USA guys are brand spanking new, but you know, not the longevity that Sidney Crosby has had. He's from I think a group of guys. You know, you see it in him, you see it in Ovi, you've seen it in other guys, but like a lot of them really want to wane out the rest of their career on the team that they started on. And I mean, much like the current job market in America, like you don't see a lot of these newer generations of players staying where they started, you know,
1: Ooh, Edwin, you hit the nail on the head. That was my argument. I do think it is a little crazy, because I grew up with the hockey culture of you play for a team and you stick with that team. Like, you know, it's like also travel hockey culture in America. You get with an organization and you stick with that, like as you grow up and mature as a player.
2: Maybe
1: and you kind of see
2: the
1: same in the professionals. Yeah, like you kind of have like that you like those players that have been there for the dark times and are suddenly there for the light too, because they appreciate it more than anyone else.
0: Yeah.
1: Right? And so... I totally get that, but at the same time, like you said, talking about kind of modern workers, it all comes down to what the unions have agreed on, what the owners union or the owners and collectives and the players union have agreed on.
0: Yeah.
1: Because the truth of the matter is, hockey just doesn't make the money the rest of the sports are.
0: Yeah.
1: But their peers are the other athletes, and so they look at their other athletes and they're saying, these guys are making all this money or whatever. They get to do all this. Okay, we know we don't have the revenue to ask for that much money. The NHL doesn't bring in that kind of revenue. So what kind of bargaining chip can we have on the table? And that's why you see these comprehensive no-trade clauses that they don't reveal the teams until the day they ask for a trade, because that's one of the only bargaining chips in their mind for, you know, even being able to essentially have, you know, what feels like an athlete's lifestyle comparatively in the United States and Canada.
2: This man's region. To places I've never even thought of expanding.
0: Adam, we need
2: brain.
0: You to come back to Boone at some point so you can get on the
2: this
0: show.
2: Is not
1: our
2: show has been.
1: I'm gonna find my way back. Don't worry, I'll be back up soon enough.
2: But I mean, I do honestly think you hit the nail on the head there. But while you were saying that, I got reminded that hey, this guy is a Rangers fan. I think it's because I said I'm a Cowboys fan. Then I started thinking about bad organizations, and we started shifting over.
1: Woo! Let's go Giants, baby! How about that Week One?
2: No, we had first game jitters there. That was first game jitters all the way through. George just
1: dude,
2: wasn't looking.
1: First game jitters. The last time you guys played us in the opening game of the season, you beat us 40-0. Do you know how much that meant to me? That was our get back.
2: Things happen, man. But I want to ask you, how do you feel about Chris Kreider on the Montreal Canadiens?
1: I love it, man. He's getting reunited with Martin St. Louis. He's getting reunited with John Davidson in the front office. John

0: Davidson was always an absolute huge proponent of Chris Kreider. If you look at the New York Rangers, when did it all go south in 2021? When they got rid of Jeff Gorton, when they got rid of all these guys in the front office and did that whole retool. And now look at what Montreal's doing because they hired the Rangers old front office. Of course they're going to go for Christopher James Kreider, man. He's only asking for $2 million to stay on the East Coast, and he can give you 30 goals healthy. That's a net front beast. That's a great move for Montreal. That's a phenomenal move for Montreal. Only $2 million for Kreider? He was just getting $7 million from the Ducks. He was poised to make $7 million this year. They bought him out, and now he gets $2 million, and he gets to live on the East Coast near his family. I mean, I'm so happy for this dude. And finally, Montreal fans, now that he's wearing their jersey, can admit, he was tricked. He did not intentionally hit Carey Price. They know it now. Thank you for burying the hatchet. I'm very happy for him. I'm upset the Rangers didn't take a swing, but I understand. So,
1: you just met every point I was gonna.
2: I was gonna say Adam's literally just the encyclopedia of Chris Kreider, I guess.
1: No one knows Christopher James Kreider quite like Adam.
2: I mean, yeah,
1: Persica.
2: He pulled out the full name.
0: Christopher James Kreider is a horse. Christopher James Kreider is a horse. Hashtag meat market. That's an actual tweet from Adam Fox before he was a Ranger.
1: I love that. And I saw that he was getting first line reps in training camp. What are your thoughts on where he should fall in that Montreal lineup? And obviously, he's a good veteran presence there for him as well, since that's a younger team.
0: I don't think he's going to be on that first line, especially all season. I think they're too rich with young talent that can produce at a higher rate. But I think there is this idea with Montreal that their core is so good, but they saw what happened to their core in the playoffs where they were there, but not quite there, right? They were a step away, it felt like. And you don't want to lose these guys that you feel like you developed into the players they are. So you're kind of relying on these guys taking on a next step. I think a veteran player like Kreider, who's been through all these camps, who knows how to bury the puck, who knows how to play three-zone hockey, I think it's just kind of there to kind of give these young guys a kick in the butt, like, you know, whether they're serious or not, hey, this guy can kind of take your minutes. This guy will take your minutes, and we have no problem playing him. And maybe that encourages them to take the next step. Because you look at a lot of the young players around Montreal, the Cole Caulfields, the Nick Suzukis, even though they came into the league as highly touted prospects, they were still hungry on that Montreal roster.
1: Absolutely. I did see a clip of Chris Kreider. He wasn't ready for the true passing skill of Lane Hutson in practice. And then Lane just hit like a spinning pass over to him. And he did not see it coming. Even it fooled him. And it just went flying right by him. So he's still adjusting over there. But yeah, like you said, I just feel like having a three-zone guy, and even like Adam Fox said, like a workhorse on your team for a team that made a pretty good run in the playoffs last year, I feel like he can be a very good boost for this team going into the postseason this year, because he'll always be working. He'll put in his best. And like you said, he took $2 million to play for the Canadiens. So I mean, I love it as well. I'm glad you agree.
0: Yeah, it wouldn't shock me if he ends up on the second line, just because, you know, Demidov, I would assume Demidov would take that first spot, looking at their actual lines now. But you never know how it's going to shake up throughout the year. Josh Anderson gets hot at weird times. You know how Montreal was line shuffling a lot last year during the season, especially with the injury bug. So I don't know. I think it's also just more right wing depth that they needed as well. Because now you look down their right wing, Kreider, Demidov, Anderson, Kirby Dach. That feels like four lines of right wing now, and that's good.
1: I do like that. I'm excited for Chris Kreider on the Canadiens. I didn't really think about the other markets he's been in as to where he was going to end up. I sort of just saw that he wanted to go more east, and I was like, oh, I guess I'll see where he ends up. Now that he's a Canadian, it just makes perfect sense. He fits right into what they
0: need. My guess is actually Boston, because he's a Boston kid, and I thought he fits that Boston style of play really well.
1: I think I said that.
0: And about the rival, that works too.
1: Yeah, I think I said that last show. Yeah, so he was a Boston guy, so I think
2: I was going to say, I do think Boston got thrown around a little bit. I can't remember where else we said he might end up.
0: I was actually, my dark horse team to find him was actually the Islanders.
2: Oh, I think I don't know if they do it now, but I think my stone throw out there was Philly. I don't know. I
0: could have seen that too.
2: I felt a weird like connection there to Philly.
0: I think seeing the money he took now, all of these teams felt like they could have been on the table.
1: Oh, yeah, for sure. Philly is.
0: Have you guys gotten into any predictions yet for the season, or are we just talking about getting back into the season?
1: I had our own segment. We had the one and only Edwin segment where Eddie guessed where the teams are going to end up.
2: Oh, yeah. On Thursday of last week, I guessed every division ranking.
1: You want us to run you through the list here?
0: Okay, run me through a quick one. Run me through the Metro real quick. I want to see the Metro.
1: All right, wait. We have to find it. This happened earlier. Wait.
2: I have it, too, if we need it.
1: You have it?
2: I do.
1: Whip it up. Go quick.
2: I'm going fast.
0: This Metro booming. We all know the Canes are going to win again, and, that's all we know at the moment.
2: All right.
1: Well, we'll talk about that. Don't worry.
2: This was my Metro rankings from last Thursday. So at the 8th spot, I had the New York Rangers. Nothing against you guys. I don't know.
0: The Blue Jackets wrong already.
2: Hey, no. Well, okay. I color-coded this.
0: Thank you.
2: So they're on the same level, so they could kind of flip-flop in those positions.
0: To be fair, that does have Rangers end up in 8 again if Igor Shesterkin and Adam Fox miss that much of the season again. It happens again if that happens.
1: I could see a Dorofeev masterclass, though.
0: I don't at the moment because right now. Sorry, before we get into it, I'm actually worried about Dorofeev because right now Rangers had their scrimmages for the first time today, put together the regular lines. Dorofeev is playing next to Oliver Bjorkstrand and JT Miller. I do not like that. I like the idea of keeping Zibanejad, Perreault, and Lafreniere together, but you have to get one of those three players who are a playmaker next to Dorofeev. Bjorkstrand is a shooter. JT Miller is a grinder. Dorofeev is a shooter. I mean, I don't know how many shots they're going to be getting off with the lack of creation there, but maybe I'll be proven wrong.
1: He just needs his lucky rebounds at that rate, I guess. But yeah, I agree that he needs a playmaker next to him. Because on Vegas, he had those the whole time, and that's what made him so successful over there, is he had people that can set him up, and he's just one of the deadliest finishers in the league. So,
2: all right, so I had the New York Rangers at 8, Columbus Blue Jackets at 7. But again, those are at the same level.

0: Yeah.
1: All right. At five, I have the Philadelphia Flyers.
2: That one was the one I think I mentioned.
1: Yeah. And then at four, I have the Pittsburgh Penguins.
0: Okay.
1: And then
0: at three, it's going to be the Isles. Two, it's going to be the Flyers. One, it's going to be the Canes.
1: Two, Capitals.
0: Oh, two Cavs. See, oh, okay. Yeah,
2: you had
0: I
2: the
0: actually
2: Flyers
0: like
2: below the Pens.
0: Between.
2: I think you had the Flyers.
1: I had the Flyers at five.
2: Five.
0: Oh, Flyers at five.
2: Which,
0: yeah,
2: I feel like they finish above Pittsburgh.
1: Yeah, but just looking like with the Capitals at two, just looking at the offseason that they had, I don't know. I think they're going to make quite the push in the Metro this season.
0: Yes, I don't disagree entirely with your rankings. The Ranger fan in me questions eight because, again, Rangers put together a at least competitive season if you don't lose your two best players for half the season. But outside of that, the Devils also were bitten by the injury bug down the way. And so that's why their one is confusing, too, because we don't know how a healthy Devils team is going to play with worse goaltending.
2: They need to baby-proof Jack Hughes' house, and I feel like they can maybe climb up their rankings.
0: Baby-proof Jack Hughes' house?
2: Yeah, they just need to, like, bubble wrap him so he doesn't cut himself on glass or have any at-home injuries like usual.
0: Yeah, but no, I don't disagree. I have the Canes at one. I don't know. I want to put the Flyers up high. I'm kind of with you, Eddie, where I do think, and this was the thing that I saw people talking about online the other day, where it feels like the Flyers, they need something more to reach that next level. It's not going to be like a Montreal thing where they can just improve on this core. While their core is incredibly talented, you have guys roughly my age and like Trevor Zegras. And, like, so they should be hitting what are the prime of their careers, where they're dropping 90 to 110 points every season. And I think that's just the one thing the Flyers desperately need.
2: Let me tell you about a Porter Martone 84 games. I see greatness.
1: I mean, I don't think...
0: I could 100% see it.
1: I definitely think the Metro is, like, one of those divisions where it'll be a whole lot closer... than some of the other ones. Really, that whole middle chunk, honestly, up until, like, you can throw the Islanders in there, too. Rangers, if they have a bounce back with Adam Fox and Shesterkin, like, being healthier, obviously, with the addition of Pavel.
0: I think also the biggest pushback on the Rangers also is that we have a completely new defense in the sense that our second line is entirely new on defense. It's Sean Durzi and Marcus Patterson.
2: It's not terrible.
1: No, that's not bad.
0: No, I know. I was surprised too when we pulled that one off.
2: You should see my face currently. I'm a little bewildered how that happened.
0: Yeah, exactly. And then the third pairing is unfortunately Braden Schneider, and then pick either Albert Smith, Urho Vakanainen, or oh my gosh, not Scott Morrow. I'm thinking of Morrow, but no, it's not Smith's Morrow. Like... I can't remember the third defenseman. But man, the third
2: Smith.
0: Pairing gets a little bit rough. On Smith.
2: Yeah.
0: I think he might need a little bit more time in the oven. But I think he has all the physical tools, and I think he's there. What he's shown through the rookie games the one rookie game he played against the Flyers was he has some defensive acumen, but he was on the ice for two goals against, and he was also just pretty careless with the puck. He didn't look comfortable with the puck, but when he's in his zone, when he plays good, sound defense, he looks like an NHL-ready defenseman. I get why people are fooled. But then you hear today that he gets clobbered in the boards by Will Cooley, and it's like, oh, you're a big-body defenseman. You should be able to take care of power forwards. That's why we're getting you. So, you just got to worry about what it actually looks like at the NHL game speed, because everyone credits the Olympics. Everyone credits the Olympics. But, when you're playing Canada once in the Olympics or whatever, that's a one-game sample size. How are you going to do across an 82-game season going at that intensity every night? Or 84, yes, you're right, oh my gosh. 84-game season with that level of intensity every night? I don't know. But I also looked at what our last defenseman would be, and I don't think Albert Smith would be a worse choice than any of the other options. So, I just don't know if he's NHL ready, but I don't know if you have a better choice.
2: So what do you see his ceiling as? Potentially.
0: I see his ceiling as a really good defensive guy that plays next to a S-tier offensive defenseman. Basically what you would pair up a Quinn Hughes with. You know what I mean? Like,
2: yeah.
0: Eventually in his career. Like a guy who
2: sort
0: can just
2: like
0: kind
2: of
0: sit back and play that
2: stay-at-home
0: defense and let him...

0: Maybe, but I think Brock Faber has significantly better offensive tools.
1: Okay.
0: I don't know.
1: My first thought was like a Jacob Slavin.
0: Yeah, but not. I don't think Slavin's his ceiling. I think because Slavin can stand on his own.
1: Yeah.
0: I think it's more so. I mean, my Rangers frame of reference is going to come in here, but I think it's what Ryan Lindgren was pre-injury to Adam Fox, when Adam Fox was more of a puck carrier and less of a defensive guy. And Lindgren was just a stay-at-home, play-the-body, play-physical guy. And then he got injured and went downhill real fast.
1: Okay. I like that. And we're going to quickly shift over to how the Hurricanes extended Conn Smythe winner Jordan Staal to a one-year contract before training camp. What are your expectations for the Canes this year? And that's a question for both Adam and Eddie.
0: Go ahead, Canes fan. You first, buddy.
1: Yep.
2: You know, I said this to Nick the other day. Obviously, you want to compete again for another year in a row, and we will do that. But I can be satisfied for at least a few years off of this Canes run that we had this past postseason. I mean, I like I said, I obviously expect us to compete at the top of not only the Metro but the Eastern Conference as a whole again. I don't want that number one spot though. Don't put that bad juju on me. or what is it? It's not the East. It's just the whole league as a whole. You don't want to be the number one regular season.
1: Yeah, the President's Trophy.
2: Yeah, that's what I meant.
0: Well, the President's Trophy winners have won more Stanley Cups than any other seed.
2: That's true, but recently, hadn't there been like a lot of bad juju?
0: It's been a while, but it's historically a curse because everyone pays attention to the one seed and expects them to go deep. So when they lose, it's unexpected. But I forget what it is. I want to say it's like 16% of the time they win the cup or something like that.
2: That's fair. I think we'll do all right. I don't want to say this is a team that didn't need a lot of movement over the offseason, but currently in the position we're in, I'm not mad at it. Obviously, we've got some bubbling trade rumors with Alexander Nikishin.
0: Nikishin's gone.
2: Yeah, I mean, I don't think there's any world where he stays at this point.
0: No, he's not coming back.
2: But we'll have to see how that kind of unfolds. I mean, I could see there being some sort of spot, but with Brandon Nadeau coming up and potentially some other guys through our system, I don't want to say I'm not worried about it, but like I said, this is a team that everyone really stayed together. Obviously, we'll miss Seth Jarvis for a couple months with an injury. But this is a team that I think could do a lot with what we retained and what we kept together over this offseason. We saw a lot of, and I think the reason people are looking at it so much is because we saw so much movement with so many other teams in the league. Like me and Nick have talked about this off air, just how active this NHL offseason has been, in a sense of like, it's been more active than a number of recent.
1: One of the biggest in
0: history. Oh my gosh. It's so funny because it keeps hitting dead zones where I'm like, okay, I guess that's it. That's the end of the NHL offseason. It's all boring. And then what was it? Like last week, it exploded again. Yeah, then Emily Kaplan's hit my line 100 times a day. And I go, yo, what's going on, ESPN?
2: Yeah.
0: It's very funny how it just keeps hitting in waves.
1: Yeah, it's just off and on waves. I wonder if there's like a, well, obviously there is like a deadline where you put in your request and then eventually it can hit the media. But I wonder if they have to do that in sort of waves.
2: Yeah,
0: I think it's because they were all golfing together off season, and then they finally got back to work and they're like, oh yeah, I have a hockey team to run.
1: I was telling this to Eddie earlier when I saw that Connor Hellebuck got suspended. My first thought was him just kicking up on a chair in Turks and Caicos, getting a text.
0: No, 100%. He's having the time of his life right now. And everyone's getting so mad at him on social media. Buddy, that guy deleted social media as soon as he hit send on that post. I want you to know that. He's not seeing no comments.
1: He does not care. At all.
0: There's got to be like a 99% chance he's deleted Instagram, Twitter, and everything. I don't think
1: he's been catching shots since he won the heart and didn't.
0: Well, it's all the American players. It's the thing I mentioned earlier about the the players leaving. I mean, everyone is pro worker until it's your favorite athlete.
1: Exactly. I love that. That is honestly, that's a good Adam quote right there. We might need to sample that. Wait, speaking of which, I forgot we had this sound. He's done miracles
0: on me. I forgot about that one. That's classic.
1: Looking at the board, but
2: yeah.
0: Speaking of which, what do we think about the Pacific?
1: I love me some San Jose Sharks.
2: I also love me some San Jose Sharks.
1: Wait, just give them your top three rundown, and then bottom three for Pacific.
2: For Pacific, I have Sharks at one, Vegas at two, Edmonton at three, and then at eight, I have the Canucks. At seven, I have the Kraken. Six, I have the Flames.
1: I thought that Kraken at seven was probably the standout one to me.
0: What was the top three again? It broke up at the top three.
2: San Jose at one, Vegas at two, and then Edmonton at three.
0: I think you guys are nuts for putting San Jose at one.
1: Hey, don't say you guys. This is Eddie's segment.
0: I'm sorry, Edwin. Edwin, I think you're nuts for putting San Jose at one.
1: I think they got three.
2: No. Watch it unfold. Watch it unfold.
0: I think San Jose is going to have a similar year to what Anaheim had this past year.
1: So like a...
2: That's not ridiculous. That's not ridiculous to
1: like
2: say
1: an,
2: that.
1: A little underdog run?
2: Yeah.
0: Not an underdog because everyone knows who they are. Everyone's expecting it because they have more fans than anybody else in the league at this moment. I think it's not a secret that the Sharks are building. I think it's just... They do look stronger than last year, and a lot of these young guys are taking their steps forward, especially towards the end of last year. So I think that's the case, but I look at like their third and fourth line, and it still needs improvement, and you still need time for these young guys. And then the defense. That's the other thing I wanted to talk about with the San Jose Sharks. What was it? Signing Jacob Trouba, signing Darnell Nurse. I don't think that fixes your defense at all. Yes, Trouba's a step forward, but that's not a... I love Jacob Trouba when he was with the Rangers, but let's be honest, he wasn't the top-pairing playoff series-winning guy. We had to bury him, but play him with somebody else.
1: Yeah, I mean, I feel like just being the number one pipeline in the NHL, you still have to give him a few years for them to finally... make that step forward. That's why I sort of had their ceiling at a sneaky wild card spot, maybe third, if they like truly locked him. But they have Sam Dickinson on their first pairing with Jacob Trouba, then Darnell Nurse with Michael Kesselring, Luca Cagnoni and Dmitry Orlov is that final pairing. So I feel like that defense definitely does need a boost up. Offense, their top six is looking pretty good. They finally slotted Stenberg in on the second line with Wennberg and Colin Graf. But I still think there is a little bit of work to do. Obviously, I like Michael Misa on the third line. Their fourth line.
0: Colin Graf is having a Sasha Barkov type career already everyone's calling him the most underrated player in the NHL. And if we call him underrated enough times, is he underrated anymore?
1: Exactly. If you bring him up that much, how underrated is he really?
0: The Colin Graf, I do like next to Stenberg.
1: That's a good spot, right? That's a good quote to end things off. Always remember that. If you think someone's underrated, how much have you really heard about them? That's your gauge.
2: Yeah.
0: Keep that in your mind's eye.
2: Yeah.
1: And with that being said, thank you for calling in, Adam. Obviously, we had to call.
0: Yeah, thanks for having me, boys.
2: I won't do my full shout-outs because we have to.
1: We have sports wrap later.
2: But shout-out Adam Persico because he's living proof that when you have a subpar rundown for a radio show, you can just give a call to Adam Persico and fill 35 minutes. So shout-out right, Adam Persico.
0: All right. I'm sending you both Venmo requests after this.
1: Thank you, Adam, for filling in for this shift. Obviously, we enjoy your presence all the time. Ooh, fight of the week?
2: I'm going to give it to the...
3: Guys, 5 minutes each for fight.
2: Give it to the crash.
1: We need to do fight
2: earlier.
1: Of the week again. That just reminded me.
2: Oh, yeah.
1: But thank you, everybody, for listening. Thank you, Adam. We miss you dearly over here at the station. Things will never be the same without you. But, yeah.
0: I miss you boys, too. I got my App State shirt on. My heart is with you always.
2: Shout out.
1: Are you currently in Florida?
0: No, I'm currently in Charlotte right now. We're currently on the process of leaving. So in about a month, my mom's heading out of here, and I'll be moving out east temporarily until I find out where I'm going next for work. So
1: we're excited to see where you end up. Very talented man right here. If anybody's scouting talent over here,
2: yeah,
1: this is the guy.
2: This is
1: Adam
2: the guy.
1: Adam Persico. Hashtag.
2: If you are somebody or know somebody, Adam Persico's LinkedIn address.
1: TJ DeFeo, if you're listening. All right, Adam. We'll catch you. We'll catch all these viewers next time. We'll be back on, what day is it today? Today's Thursday?
2: Thursday, so we'll see you on Tuesday.
1: At 5, hopefully. I had to do an apology at the start of this show because I missed last Tuesday. So, yeah, we'll catch you guys on the flip. We love you.
2: Peace.

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2: It's off the Leonard, defended by Simmons. 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
6: 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CJ Huntley with the putback. Oh! And he puts it in at the buzzer. Pop! It's caught by Christian Horn. He's around the outside. And it's gone. He's gone. FC win. Holy mother meatballs. It's a touchdown for F State on a Hail Mary.
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9: 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My name is Great Dane Maggard, here with Sir Nicholas Norrid, who's back from the IL.
10: Yeah, I'm back.
9: Big boss, Eddie Real.
11: What's up?
9: And making his sports rap debut, Parker Eglin.
12: Let's go.
11: Oh, yeah.
13: Yippee!
9: Parker, introduce yourself for everyone listening that don't already know who you are.
12: Hey, everybody. It's Parker.
14: I'm a senior here at App State. I do digital journalism major, and I'm also the associate sports editor for the Appalachian. I've got the new hoodie on. It's great. Shout out us.
9: Fly hoodie.
14: Thank you.
11: Hoodie. I wish we had a hoodie. Maybe I should get on that.
9: WASU hoodie. The winter's coming up. We still have time.
11: Oh, yeah.
9: But... what main sports do you like to cover or would like to cover in your professional career when you're out of college?
14: Oh, I am the biggest